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That was Pantera with Walk. Hey, what's up? My name is Liv. New music from Greta Van Fleet is up next called Play Your Games. Right now it's back with Loser. You are here on the

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Now, Nickelback featuring John 5, Rattle the Cage. No.

0: That was new music from Nickelback called Rattle the Cage here on 100.3 The X Rocks. Hey, what's up? My name is Liv, and the kiddo is, he's 9 now, going into 4th grade, and we went to go get McDonald's the other day because he loves Godzilla, and McDonald's currently has these, like, Godzilla Hello Kitty spinoff character toy things right now. And so we get in the car, and there's a commercial playing about heartburn. And this poor kid looks at me and he goes, how does your heart burn? What is that? How can you get that? Can I get that? And I was like, no, like, don't worry about it. Heartburn is like, I'm like, I don't even know. How do you explain heartburn? And so I was like, I don't really understand how it works, but it has to do with like your stomach acid. Apparently that was the wrong thing to say, because the rest of this ride, this kid was worried about his stomach having acid in it and then it creating a heartburn and burning his heart and him dying. And I was like, I apparently cannot explain things, and I should have just asked Siri or whatever. I don't even have Siri on my phone. Apparently I should have just, you know, waited or Googled or just said, ask your dad. So that's how I messed up this week. I have Rise Against on the way. You are here on The X.
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That was Stone Temple Pilots with Plush. They will be here for X-Fest 2026 alongside Godsmack Dorothy and your local Battle of the Bands winner Basement on September 26th. Stick around. On the way, I have details as far as how you can win your tickets. It's Breaking Benjamin, Something Wicked. You are here on

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0: Sprinkled. Let the good times roll here on 100.3 The X Rocks. Hey, what's up? My name is Liv, and we have X-Fest 2026 coming up on September 26th with Godsmack, Stone Temple Pilots, Dorothy, and your local Battle of the Bands winner Basement, all going down at the Ford Idaho Center on September 26th. Now, here's the thing. 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I have Lincoln Park on the way. 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

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That was Linkin Park with What I've Done. Hey, what's up? My name is Liv. It's Pearl Jam with Jeremy. Evanescence is up next. You are here on The X.

eyes and sink into our musical beanbag chair of rock. 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
1: One at Wayne 3 in the X Rocks. That was Limp Bizkit with Break Stuff. Hey, what's up? My name is Liv. They are apparently back in studio. I think making their 7th album at this point. Right now it's Weezer with Say It Ain't So. New music from Papa Roach up next.

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0: Tuesday, August 25th. 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

0: 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Jonesing for a shiner? Well, then let's open this pit up. On the X.
1: Something takes a part of me. Something lost and never seen.

0: 2001 or something like that. So this kid is talking crap. And I'm like, wow, okay, chill, man. And then it made me remember I gave my parents so much crap over Land of the Lost because the intro, scene, I don't know if it was the TV show or the movie. I want to say it was the TV show. It shows them like going over a waterfall or something like that, but it looks like two pieces of cardboard that split in order for the waterfall to happen, if that makes sense. I just remember being like, oh my God, that looks like cardboard. Like, this is so old. My parents being like, hey, that was really cool for back then. And then I found myself doing that yesterday, being like, hey, this was really cool for back then. And man, I don't like it. I don't love this full circle moment. I have Chevelle on the way. You are here on The X.
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That was Everclear with Santa Monica. Hey, what's up? My name is Liv. I have new music from Ashes to New called Die For You up next right now. It's Pearl.

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100.3 The X Rocks. That was Foo Fighters with Everlong. Hey, what's up? My name is Liv, and I don't understand the vernacular of kids these days. The 9-year-old hit me with something a couple days ago, and I still can't get over it. Nor do I know what it means. Talk about that one on the way.

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0: He is 9, and I gave him a couple of options. I was like, hey, so we can go get pizza and go see your dad, or we can go get McDonald's and watch a movie. And so he's like, can we do both? And I'm like, no. And he's like, what if we did this, then that? And I was like, still no. And so I'm like, you got to pick one. And so he's like, well, pizza is giving, but I think we'll do McDonald's. And I was like, did you seriously just say pizza is giving? And so I texted my fiance and he's like, no, he didn't. And I'm like, I don't understand the vernacular anymore, but I've heard kids say this. It's giving pizza. Pizza is giving. Pizza being the example. You can insert any word in there. Like, it's giving Florida. Like, I don't know. You know what I mean? I don't get it. And so I said it to one of our friends the other day as a joke, and he's like, I don't know what that means. And I just kind of paused and looked at him, and I was like, I actually don't know either. It reminds me of like when we would say YOLO and our parents would roll their eyes at us because what do you mean YOLO, right? And now I'm like, we had YOLO, and we probably had some other words too that I'm just like not remembering, but they have so many. I mean, from like 6-7 to skibbity to... it's giving, like, I don't know, man. I can't keep up. I have Power Man 5000 on the way. You are here on The X. Your carpet.
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Need the X Rocks? 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Hey, what's up? My name is Liv, and that is all from me tonight. I will see you guys next Saturday and leave you with some Incubus. It's Drive. You're here on the X.

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The Second Amendment should have been, shut up, give it a rest. Shut up and rock.

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14: 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You can't just call up the bank and say, I don't want to pay it anymore. But
15: this is an activation of the Amber Alert system. This is the Idaho State Communications Center. We have just received this important information regarding a child abducted in Payette County. Law enforcement is looking for a child who was last seen at Railroad Lane in Payette, Idaho at 6 p.m. and is believed to be in danger. The child's name is Isabella Bond. She is a 7-year-old female with brown hair and was last seen wearing a blue skirt, brown boots, and a t-shirt. Authorities say that the child may be in the company of Amber Farson, a white female who is 5 feet 4 inches tall, weighing 130 pounds. If you have any information on the whereabouts of this child, please contact 911 immediately.
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0: Here's what you missed on the morning after with Nick and Big J.
1: And they're like, no. That ain't cheating. No.
2: My burner profile that I use to stalk other women? That's not cheating.
1: Yeah, I hate to break it to you, but yeah, it kind of is.
3: Doing anything with somebody else that you could and should be doing with your significant other, well, I think, is a
2: Kylie
3: real problem.
2: Kylie won't go to the movies with me.
3: That's different. That's an understood pattern of your relationship. And I don't think you're going with other random women, are you?
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2: I mean, unless they're in the theater when I go.
3: 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Okay. 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

0: Tuesday, August 25th, it's X Day at the Western Idaho Fair, and you'll want to be there. 100.3 The X will be broadcasting live all day, so come hang out with The X crew, grab some cool swag, and soak in everything the Western Idaho Fair has to offer. 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
8: She was living in a single room with three other individuals. One of them was a male, and the other two, well, the other two were females. God only knows what they were up to in there. And furthermore, Susan, I wouldn't be the least bit surprised to learn that all four of them habitually smoke marijuana cigarettes. Reefers.

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Pink tag, CT Mazda. That's where the savings are. The X is where the rock is. You know, in case you needed to know that.

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1: 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Doing anything with somebody else that you could and should be doing with your significant other, well, I think, is a
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1: And I hope Kylie feels the same way. All right, Big J, what's happening on Monday?
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0: This is weird, but a polar bear walked into the bar, said to the bartender, I'll have a rum. And Coke.
2: Ooh, interesting.
0: The bartender said, what's with the big paws?
2: Right.
0: The bear said, I don't know, I was born with them. Why are you looking at him?
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0: Tuesday, August 25th, it's X Day at the Western Idaho Fair, and you'll want to be there. 100.3 The X will be broadcasting live all day, so come hang out with The X crew, grab some cool swag, and soak in everything the Western Idaho Fair has to offer. 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
3: Treasure Valley Spotlight is back, and this week we get a chance to shine a light on a fantastic nonprofit here in the Treasure Valley. We're talking about Family Advocates, and joining us in studio is Maggie Thompson, Director of Programs for Family Advocates. Good morning, Maggie.
4: Good morning.
3: Thank you for joining me and talking a little bit more about all the wonderful programs that you guys do at Family Advocates. We've had a chance to work with you in the past, but maybe somebody's listening that's unfamiliar with what you guys do. Talk a little bit about your mission and what you do here in the community.
4: Absolutely. Family Advocates' mission is to protect children, strengthen families, and prevent child abuse through advocacy, education, and support. We've been serving families here in the Treasure Valley since 1978 and have a long history of providing free services like parenting courses, but also advocacy for families for the last, 47, 48 years.
3: Yeah, it's a lot. It's been here a long time. It's one of those kind of cornerstone programs here in the Treasure Valley when it comes to families who need assistance. And how did your path take you to the Family Advocates, and how did you get involved?
4: That's a great question. Actually, my husband found my job for me. He saw a posting on the Idaho nonprofit page when I was looking for a job about 7.5 years ago, and he obviously knew my experience and said, I think this is something you might be interested in. And I applied actually to work with the CASA program as an advocate coordinator. Came in and interviewed, actually ended up being offered an advocate supervisor role. So I spent my first solidly 6.5 years working directly with CASA and eventually became the CASA program director in 2022. And then last summer, I transitioned over to the director of programs. But I tell people this is the best job I never knew existed, and I think I was meant to do it all along. I've always worked professionally with volunteers. I'm a curious person by nature. I love being a part of a program that, and an agency that supports children and families, whether it's through court-ordered advocacy or through providing free family resiliency courses and programming.
3: We're going to get into the CASA program in depth because I know that's kind of your background and you have a lot of experience there. But as director of programs, there's a lot of things that fall under the menu of what kind of help and assistance you can get at Family Advocates. And that means that I'm sure you're a very busy woman, right?
4: Yes, I am definitely a lot busier than I used to be, but in a good, busy way. Overseeing both programs, our Family Strengthening Education program, as well as our CASA program, has provided just incredible opportunities for not only Family Advocates, but our community. Through a generous grant from the Idaho Children's Trust Fund a few years ago, we were able to open our Family Resiliency Center called the Darcy Hallworth Family Resiliency Center when we moved to our new office in Garden City. With our Family Resiliency Center, we continue to offer our free quarterly family resiliency courses, but we've also been able to expand our programming over the course of the last year to offer more events for families, more workshops for families through our Resilient Family Hub program. We had a donation from HP a few years ago, so we were able to open our media center to provide families with an opportunity to have internet access, computers, printers, look for a job, take a class, just have access to resources that they might not have in their homes. We were able to work with some partners to start a free family resiliency law clinic. That's twice a month at our office. And it's basically a free filing workshop, so families can come in on the first and third Thursdays for help from 1 to 4, if it's with forms for divorce or no contact order, or just to ask a lawyer a question. Not a lot of Idahoans have access to legal help, and through incredible partnerships and support, we're able to try to meet some families where they are and provide them with an additional layer of support. And then we also started a family resiliency garden this year. And so some of the things that we grow go back into the meals that we serve for our in-person programming, but then they can also go back home with the families and then give them a space that they can grow fresh, nutritious, healthy food at our office for them.
3: That's amazing. It is amazing. You know, since you've started at Family Advocates and since the year, 2018, the Treasure Valley has grown exponentially. There's been a population boom. There's a lot more people here than once were a couple years ago, even a decade ago. So what are some of the biggest challenges that are facing families and children in the Treasure Valley right now when it comes to those particular things?
4: I mean, we have had a significant population increase, especially since 2020. And definitely in my time when I started in 2019, there's always a need for additional resources and support. We personally always have a need for volunteers to help provide advocacy through our CASA program, but also volunteer with our Family Strengthening Education program. Whether someone's passionate about working directly with children or supporting parents or caregivers as they go through our courses, we always have those people needs. Family Advocates is powered on people. And we're proud to have over 300 volunteers work with us annually, whether through CASA, Family Strengthening, or maybe a done-in-a-day project or something like that, as well as our board. But we also need those tangible, concrete resources as well that we have in our resource room. Diapers, wipes, hygiene items, but also school supplies and backpacks and Squishmallows. The power of the Squishmallow is huge for all children, regardless of if they are a foster child or a participant in our Family Strengthening Program, books, games, things to help provide normalcy for families sometimes living on the edge and not having to choose between a birthday present and dinner on the table or the electric bill or putting diapers on their child. So always concrete supports like that. Anytime people are interested in learning more about our organization, they can certainly go onto our website. They can see opportunities to volunteer. They're also welcome to come by our office, and we're happy to give a tour and share a little bit more about our mission, our programming, ways that people can get engaged if they would like to donate or volunteer. We always just genuinely welcome the support of this community, and our community is deeply embedded in our mission and very supportive of the work that we do.
3: Maggie Thompson joins us. She's the Director of Programs for Family Advocates. If you're looking for more information, familyadvocates.org is where you can go to find it. Maggie, one thing that really stuck out to me over the time that we have worked with Family Advocates has been your commitment of the foster care program here in the Treasure Valley. You do a lot in that particular world, making sure that they're represented where they need to be represented and making sure they have some of the stuff that they need for the school year or anything like that. It's a pretty decent part of what Family Advocates does, right?
4: Yeah, absolutely it is. Our CASA program is one of the first ones in Idaho, started in 1980. And we recruit and train community volunteers to advocate for the best interest of a foster child in a child protection case. All of our volunteers are background checked. They go through at least 31 hours of initial training. So they learn about the child welfare system. They learn about child development, about trauma. We really try to make sure that all of our volunteers have trauma-informed training. So when they're providing that advocacy, they just kind of meet kids where they are. A lot of times it's just getting to know them as a person as they're starting to advocate for what is truly in their best interest throughout the course of a child protection case.
3: And, you know, one of the things is making sure every child's voice is heard in those particular cases. And I'm sure in some cases that may be more difficult than others. What do they have to do to ensure that happens?
4: Yeah, a lot of it is just about relationship building. Babies, it can be a little bit more challenging.
3: Sure.
4: And you can definitely look from a broader perspective about what's in an infant's best interest. Personally, my favorite age, I love toddlers. They are hilarious. They are trying to figure out the world. And sometimes people aren't quite sure where to talk to a three-year-old. But it's pretty clear when you're chatting with them, they have very clear opinions on what they like and what they don't like and who they love. And maybe they're scared of someone. If they love Bluey, if they love tacos, if unicorns and cupcakes are their favorite things, the more you talk to kids, the more you get to know them, and it helps inform that advocacy. Elementary kids, junior high, I think high schoolers and infants have a lot more in common than maybe we all realize. And it's not about development. It's, I don't know, they're not quite adults, but they have lived a life and it has sometimes been informed by trauma, and sometimes it's hard to really meet them where they are in an authentic way. But ultimately, at the end of the day, it really is about relationship building and meeting people where they are and sometimes at surface level and just getting to know them over a cup of coffee. There is power in a Dutch Bros gift card to be able to pick up a treat and bring it and just have a conversation. I think sometimes walls can get broken down. But at the end of the day, I think whether it's an infant or a teenager or everything in between, if you don't know that your family is any different, that's what's normal to you. And while it might not be ideal, it might not be how I would raise my family or live my life, this is what these families know. One of the things that's so unique about Family Advocates is we have our advocacy program through CASA, but we also have our prevention and education program through Family Strengthening. So we can work with families in a full spectrum. And, you know, our goal is that we want our Family Strengthening program to be so strong that we put an end to child abuse in Idaho, that we have no need for the CASA program. That has always been our goal. But realistically speaking, some families will always live on the edge of intervention. And so trying to provide those concrete supports, trying to understand what a child wants, what a child needs, if there are additional services, maybe they need some extra support around education. Maybe their parents need some extra support too. Breaking cycles of abuse and trauma and generational poverty are hard. And I think in the world that we live in right now, it's just challenging, and it has been since 2020. And I think we've had a lot of spotlights shown on opportunities for growth in our community with resources, support. There are wait lists for a lot of services, but we also have an incredible network of community partners that just get the work done. And by working together, by collaborating with each other, we can provide wraparound services and support with families, not just with one agency, but when we all work together. And I think our community does that very well.
3: Maggie Thompson, our guest director of programs for Family Advocates. If you're looking for more information, familyadvocates.org. I know every case and every individual is a different kind of situation, but what would, let's say, a typical journey look like for a child that is supported by Family Advocates?
4: It depends on the program.
3: Sure.
4: Within the CASA program, unfortunately, that journey does start with a child perhaps being removed from their legal caregiver and then placed into a relative foster home or a non-relative foster home and then going through that court process. We start working with them as soon as the court appoints us. We identify a volunteer, and then they get to know all of the important people in a child's life and the child as well. A child coming into our Family Strengthening Education Program, that journey is a little bit different. It usually comes in through either our 10-week free family resiliency course, and it might start with dinner at our program, and then they go off to have a kid's lesson of their own, which is just a kid version of what the parents are learning. Our curriculum is evidence-informed. We use the STRONG curriculum. It's based on the 5 protective factors. Talks about healthy communication and boundaries. And so families get to practice what they learn together. And as families go through our courses, those children, they're building their own resilience. Those families are strengthening the bonds that they have. And so their journey does look a little bit different. I think there's hope through both experiences, but it just looks different along the way and what the expectation is. But kids that also come through us, whether it's through our Building Blocks program, which they're fun family events rooted in positive childhood experiences. We know that research is showing that positive childhood experiences can help mitigate the effects of adverse childhood experiences or ACEs. And so that helps inform a lot of our programming. And we recently did an event for families called Ready, Set, Grow, where we taught families about how they could grow healthy, nutritious food in whatever space they have where they live, in a bucket with holes for drainage, in a pod, in the ground, in a windowsill. And so families could kind of strengthen those bonds, maybe have a few minutes of screen-free time, get outside and just spend time together and literally eat the fruit of their labor when it's all said and done. And then families can also just navigate and work together through all kinds of services and supports that we offer at Family Advocates, as well as ongoing programming.
3: You have lots of different programs at Family Advocates that I think kind of depend on the volunteers that are helping out in your particular world at Family Advocates. In your mind, are there particular qualities that make a good volunteer, or can you find a place for somebody that just wants to give some time?
4: We can find a place for everyone. My parents instilled a strong sense of volunteerism in me from a very early age. That's why I've worked with volunteers professionally my entire life. If you have 20 minutes, we will find 20 minutes for you. If you have 20 years, we would love to work with you forever, and everything in between. A CASA volunteer, it definitely takes a little bit more time. And there are requirements to write reports, see children in person monthly, attend hearings, things along those natures. If a volunteer is interested in something a little bit more short term or kind of cafeteria style and see what works with their schedule, try volunteering for one of our in-person events or our 10-week programming. Maybe you can't do all 10 weeks and that is perfectly fine, but you can do 2 weeks of the 10 weeks. Amazing. Maybe it plants enough seeds that you want to sign up for the next five quarters. And well, I guess there's only four, but find other opportunities. We have ongoing projects. We're going to have a great book bash in September, trunk or treat at our office. We have an Operation Santa party in December. Things like that are passionate for people. We would love to plug volunteers in. If you have a passion for yard work and you want to help around our property, if you want to volunteer with our garden, there's literally a place for everyone. If office work is your favorite and you love scanning documents or making photocopies, we literally have a place for everyone.
3: That's awesome. And you can get more information at familyadvocates.org. We're talking to Maggie Thompson, Director of Programs there for Family Advocates. You've talked about how important it is for Family Advocates to have relationships with companies, businesses, and wonderful sponsors here in the community. How does one build those? How does one foster those in the current climate that we're in?
4: That's great. At Family Advocates, we have an entire team devoted to building those partnerships, as well as our executive director, Catherine Siebold. Our advancement team is a great place to start if you're interested in connecting with our agency and supporting our mission. I strongly encourage you to reach out to us through our website. We are happy to build that relationship with you. Sometimes local businesses come and actually start and volunteer with our organization through one of our Done in a Day projects. And then relationships grow from there. If people are interested in supporting our annual gala in February, we're always looking for sponsors for that, as well as any number of programs. And our agency is looking to grow, and we're starting a capital campaign. And we certainly welcome investment in the work that we do.
3: It's a beautiful way that a company or an individual business can help out with the Family Advocates. Have you seen a need for your services change or grow over the last couple of years? Are you seeing more cases kind of come in, more families kind of come in as the Treasure Valley kind of, grows?
4: Absolutely. Unfortunately, we do have new child protection cases coming in every single week, and we have an ongoing growing need for more community volunteers to train to become guardians ad litem. But we also have a need for expanding the programming that we offer within our Family Resiliency Center. Unfortunately, we often have a wait list every quarter, and it takes about 12 weeks to go through our whole course and enrollment. And so we try to pepper in other events so families just aren't waiting for services that they can engage. So, we do have a growing need, which is wonderful that we're able to meet that need. But sometimes when you're in a place where you need something more immediate, that wait time can be a little bit rough.
3: It's clear that the team at Family Advocates are empaths that are trying to help people through some of the more challenging moments in their lives. I'm sure it can be an emotionally challenging position from time to time that you and the volunteers are in. But does it make those success stories that much sweeter when you're able to see people through these times?
4: Absolutely. The work at Family Advocates is deeply rewarding, isn't enough. It is life-changing. It has changed my life. It has changed my outlook. I see our community differently than I did before. The trauma is real. It is trauma-impacted work, sometimes for our staff as well as our volunteers. But when a family can reunify with their parent, or if that's not possible, and a new version of life happens through adoption or guardianship, that is amazing. And believe it or not, there is a happy ending, depending on how you look at it. In every child protection case, might not be the one that we would imagine for ourselves, but at the end of the day, a child has permanency. That's spectacular. With family strengthening, you can absolutely see that. the beginning of our courses are usually pretty quiet. By the middle of the course, it gets progressively louder. And always at week 10, it's a celebration and it's loud and it's joyful. And people went from strangers to friends. And that journey is spectacular. And seeing families come back and attend other classes or events or access ongoing services or support, or honestly, when they pass along to another family, the experience that they had, the word of mouth, the invitation to see what we're about, that is huge for us. And it's satisfying to see that we're meeting that need. We constantly are evaluating the work that we're doing, whether it's with our funders or internally, so we can make sure that we're continuing to meet the needs of the community.
3: Maggie Thompson is our guest, Director of Programs for Family Advocates. If you're looking for more information, we encourage you to check out familyadvocates.org. Are there specific populations or age groups at this particular point that find themselves especially vulnerable right now?
4: I think everyone's a little bit vulnerable right now. Everyone is welcome at Family Advocates. It's not just for families, it's for caregivers, it's for kinship caregivers. If people are looking for a way to connect, to give back, it's for volunteers. Truly, we have volunteers that are in their 80s, and we have young volunteers come with their parents for a day project that are as young as 2 and 3. That's one of the things I love about Family Advocates, and many of our spouses and partners join us in our mission. If it's an event or helping out around the office or doing a project, I love that it's all encompassing for where we are, because that's what families are. We're all encompassing from our youngest members to our oldest members.
3: And Maggie, I know it's probably like picking out a favorite kid, but do you have a particular success story that maybe you've worked with personally over the course of the last couple of years, or something that really sticks out for you where you're like, this is why we do what we do?
4: It's every story.
3: Yeah.
4: It really is every story. To see the growth that Family Advocates has gone through in my time has been astounding. Not only changing buildings, but growing in our ability to serve all of the children appointed to our CASA program with a volunteer since 2019 has been huge. To see us build out our Family Resiliency Center, to see us expand our programs, all of that for me is rewarding, because it's not just one, it's many. It's kind of like when we receive donations during the holidays for a resource room, and it gets magnified throughout the year. One person's generosity, it doesn't just impact one child, it impacts every child who can access something from that resource room. That's what happens with every dollar donated, every hour given to us. It just gets magnified by the work of our volunteers and our staff and the support of our community.
3: Maggie, what are the biggest needs right now for Family Advocates? Is it volunteers, funding, awareness? Is it all of it? Is there any particular kind of column you'd like to see fill up faster than the others?
4: It is definitely all of it. The column to fill up fastest, we would really welcome more volunteers. That is something that we will always need. Family Advocates is powered by volunteers, with over 300 strong through both programs. But we always need volunteers to work directly with children through our CASA program. We always need volunteers to work directly with children through our Family Resiliency Center. And I would be remiss if I said, you know, we always need funding to keep our doors open. But the great thing is all of our services are for free, and I'm grateful that we're able to do that, and we've done it from the very beginning, and we're going to continue to do so because that's our commitment to the community, and we're able to do that because of this community.
3: Maggie Thompson, our guest, Director of Programs for Family Advocates. If you're looking to volunteer, you want more information, familyadvocates.org, a great place to get started. A lot of times people don't realize how closely other nonprofits here in the Treasure Valley work together to create a support system for people that are looking for help or need assistance in a time of crisis. But that is an incredibly important kind of relationship that you have built with those other nonprofits over the years to make sure that everybody's kind of taken care of from start to finish, right?
4: Absolutely. We have an incredible network of community partners, and the ones that are joining us on Saturday, May 30th, that just scratches the surface of the partners that we work with throughout the course of the year. to provide wraparound services and support.
3: It's a big deal. 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
3: 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Maggie Thompson, our guest this morning, Director of Programming at Family Advocates. 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

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Pink Tag, ZZ Mazda. That's where the savings are. The X is where the luck is. You know, in case you needed to know that.

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And now you do what they told you. And now you do what they told you.

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1: Live from the X here. Picture this. I'm on a two-lane highway making a left turn. The car behind me gets impatient, swings into the oncoming lane to pass, and T-bones me mid-turn. Concussion, whiplash, and the guy who hit me barely had any insurance, just the state minimum. 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Kelby, my attorney, told me to keep going to my appointments until I felt better. 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If you've been in an accident, call the advocates from the start. 208-471-4444. 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Because everyone deserves an advocate.
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Shut up and rock.

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2: My burner profile that I use to stalk other women? 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
1: And I hope Kylie feels the same way. 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

0: That's Avenged Sevenfold, So Far Away here on the X Rocks. Randy in studio with you today, doing something special for my Aunt Margie, who we lost last month, and she loved this radio station. She'd always text me when I was on the air, but those texts go to everyone that's on the air. Everybody has an account. They can see it all the time. So every time she texted in, was like, hey, it's your Aunt Margie. Well, everybody was getting the Aunt Margie texts. And she was just awesome. I remember when I was a kid, I'll always remember this. She took me to see the American Gladiators at the Pavilion. Yeah, way back then. It was the 90s. She was just an amazing aunt, an amazing person. And we miss her so much. And she loves her rock music. She loved the X. In fact, the last song she texted me about, I'm going to play that for you next, right here on the X.
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There's Metallica here on the X Rocks. Randy hanging out with you, doing something special for my Aunt Margie. This whole hour is dedicated to her in her honor. We'll talk more about her next. Right now, it's the last song she ever texted me about. It's Alice in Chains and Wood.

Pink Eye, see a doctor. Pink Tag, see Team Mazda. That's where the savings are. The X is where the rock is. You know, in case you needed to know that.

0: Puddle of Mud here on 100.3 The X Rocks. My name is Randy. Today's show is all dedicated to my Aunt Margie. She was such an amazing aunt and such a cool aunt. She loved rock music and the good stuff too. And it was probably 20 years ago or so. We were over at my grandparents' house in West Boise. That's where the family would always gather. They had a pool out back. So many good memories were had over there throughout the years. And one of those times, my Aunt Margie was talking to me about the band Puddle of Mud. I think at the time their third album was out. That's why we played a song off of that one. We always had great conversations about rock music, and she was such a good person all the way around. And the rest of this show is all for her.
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Today's show is all in honor of my Aunt Margie. We miss her and love her so much.

0: Thanks a lot, you guys. That was a lot of fun. Thanks for coming out tonight. Thank you.
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Spacehog in the meantime here on the X-Rocks. Hey there, my name is Randy. I have not been on the radio in a long time, but I am for the next hour for someone very, very special. We'll talk about that next. Right now it's Linkin Park on the X-Rocks.

0: 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Randy here with you. Today's show is dedicated to one of the biggest fans of this radio station, my Aunt Margie, and I'm one of the biggest fans of hers. I'm only on the air today to celebrate the life of my Aunt Margie. Actually, right now, from 1 to 3, there is a celebration of life going on at the Pocket, right down the street from the studio, Fairview and Curtis area. At 3 o'clock, there's a pool tournament. Anyone can play, and all proceeds go to Bustin' Outta Boise in her honor. And she was just an amazing aunt. She loved animals so much. She loved kids. She was so great with all of us nephews and her great nieces and nephews. And she was always just a positive ray of light whenever you would see her, whenever she was around. And she loved her rock music. She loved playing pool. So we're kind of combining all those things together today. And coming up here in a little bit, we'll play some more songs in honor of my Aunt Margie.
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That is Nixon's and Sister here on the X Rocks. Randy here with you. Here's a request from my brother Riley to our Aunt Margie. It's Cody and Cambria on the X.

are a lot of songs about the color pink. You probably won't hear them on the X, but you will hear about pink tag specials at Team Mazda and pre-owned superstore. 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

0: 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Randy hanging out with you. And this whole hour is dedicated to my Aunt Margie. She was an amazing person, always, always a ray of light. She loved rock music. That's one thing we always bonded over. She'd come out to shows. She'd always text me about bands or a song or a show she was at. Ah, she was the best. And I miss her so much. She's so missed. She's so loved. More X-Rock on the way. In fact, I'm going to play the last show that she texted me from that band next on the X.
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There's the Chili Peppers under the bridge here on the X-Rocks. My name is Randy, and that was the last show my Aunt Margie ever texted me from. Actually, it was the Red Knot Chili Peppers, the cover band, but same song. She was the best. She loved rock music. She loved playing pool. And there's a celebration of a life. It's 1-3 at the Pocket, Curtis and Fairview. Also a pool tournament at 3 o'clock. All the proceeds go to Bustin' Out of Boise in my Aunt Margie's honor. Aunt Margie, we miss you. You're on the

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0: Tuesday, August 25th, it's X Day at the Western Idaho Fair, and you'll want to be there. 100.3 The X will be broadcasting live all day, so come hang out with The X crew, grab some cool swag, and soak in everything the Western Idaho Fair has to offer. 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